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A little birdie told me you might have missed your chance last week to win some tickets, so we don't have the same ones, but I can at least give you the lineup so you know when to listen and tune in. We're giving out tickets to Franz Ferdinand at the Paramount for August 8th. 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He's got your tickets. Got Stone Temple Pilots on 94.3.

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Breaking Benjamin and Chevelle are coming to Jones Beach on September 5th. 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We're going to be picking a winner on August 7th. 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Got one of their new ones. 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

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They released that in the year 2000 as the second single from their fourth studio album. 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

Cumbersome by 7 Mary 3 on 94.3 The Shark, Everything That Rocks. I got some new music for you by Cage the Elephant. They dropped this on July 10th of this year. This is their first new music release in 2 years, and I've also heard some rumblings. They're actively working on a follow-up album, so I can't wait to hear it, and we'll all just have to stay tuned to find out when it's going to drop. Got Beaches in Tennessee on 94.3 The Shark.

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Sex and Candy by Marcy Playground on 94.3 The Shark, everything that rocks. I'm Marissa, and that is going to be it for me tonight. But before I go, I got some new music by Papa Roach. This was featured as an original song for season 2 of the Netflix show Devil May Cry. I saw the first season. I still haven't seen the second one, and I'm definitely going to. Got See You in Hell on 94.3 The Shark.

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0: Hello and welcome to Island Outlook on this station of Connoisseur Media Long Island. I'm John Lynch. This morning we are joined once again by Dr. Rajiv Datta. He is the MD chair of the Department of Surgery and medical director of the Gertrude and Lewis Feil Cancer Center at Mount Sinai, South Nassau. Doctor, it's great to see you again.
1: Thank you for having me.
0: Well, thank you so much for coming in, and we're going to talk a lot about what's going on over at Mount Sinai. Talking about the Feil Family Pavilion, I think it was the end of last year that opened up. So why don't you tell us a little bit about what that's all about?
1: Sure. Thank you. So this is a very exciting time for us at Mount Sinai, South Nassau, and Oceanside, because we have a full new extension of the hospital. It's the Feil Family Pavilion. It starts at the street level, which is first level, with the Fennessy Family Emergency Room, which is brand new. Above that are operating rooms, and then two floors above are brand new ICU beds. So The emergency room is already up and running. The ICU one floor is also running. The operating rooms will come online sometime this year.
0: Very cool. And the Feil and the Fennessy family, of course, made very generous donations to help make a lot of this possible, right?
1: Yeah, Feil family has been a generous donation for the building, for the cancer program. So they've been a great supporter for the hospital and its mission.
0: Right. That's great stuff. So let's talk about what's in this new center and what makes it different from what was there before and what other places offer.
1: Right. So this has brand new operating rooms, out of which five are general operating rooms. Then there are additional two which are open heart, and then additional two which are hybrid. So I'll go through each one of them.
0: Yeah.
1: So let's talk about the new operating rooms, the five new. The first thing is the size is much bigger, which helps us because we use a lot of technology in our procedures.
0: Mm-hmm.
1: Technology helps us not only make the procedures more precise, but also makes the incisions much smaller.
0: Right.
1: And the time period for the surgery is also smaller. So the more technologies like the robots, they need more space.
0: Mm-hmm.
1: And these are all wired up where we can have all patient information, the CAT scans, the MRIs, everything up on the screen, which is integrated with the patient so that you can precisely localize the tumor as you're operating.
0: Right.
1: Which means the more technology we have, the bigger space we need. So That's one. The second is that all these operating rooms are wired for all the new latest technologies required for the procedures.
0: Right.
1: Additionally, the lightings are better. So everything in the room is upgraded to the latest level. So what happens is that we have the talent of the surgeons. We've had these things available. But once you have this space which enhances procedures, the outcomes of the patients tend to be much better.
0: Right.
1: So not only that, we can then also perform some high-level complex surgeries which require two or three teams of surgeons. It could be a cancer surgery with a plastic surgeon, with the urologist, everybody in the same room trying to get this patient precisely without the, you know, when you operate on major tumors, one of the downsides can be that you can have outcomes which are not what you want. But if you have every specialist working together, you can come up with a plan so that the patient have the best outcome.
0: Right.
1: But how do you fit everybody in the same room?
0: Yeah, no, that makes sense. Yeah, you need the space.
1: So I think the vision here is that, you know, as our population ages, you know, we have to look at the cardiac issues, we have to look at the oncology issues, and we need a place to accommodate these. So we are getting ready for the hospital of the future.
0: Right. It's fascinating to talk about. Before we start recording, we were talking a little bit about your experience with technology and how it's changed over the course of your career in the medical industry. And, you know, we do live in an age that, you know, if you grew up in the 70s or 80s and you went to school then, what's happening now is such a leap, really, in terms of what was available and what is part of the tools that you have at your disposal.
1: Yes. And so I'll just digress a little bit on that. You know, we were talking of AI, artificial intelligence.
0: Right.
1: And, you know, this is here to stay. This is the future.
0: Mm-hmm.
1: And we have to be with that. And Artificial intelligence in medicine is utilized for a lot of things, like can be simple things for transcription,
0: right,
1: can be for better diagnosis, can be for better treatment, can be for better localization. It's the list is unending.
0: Right.
1: And to accommodate all these new operating rooms are ready. You know, they have all the tools and technologies which are required to incorporate AI. As we right. keep proceeding further, AI keeps into the operating room, and these are all wired up for this thing.
0: Right.
1: So we're kind of getting ready for that part.
0: It's you know, I think people, AI is kind of become a catch-all buzzword and term for a lot of things, obviously. And, you know, some people are afraid of it. Oh, it's going to steal jobs and do all this kind of stuff. But it is when you get down to it on a very basic level, it is a tool. And it is something that, you know, in a trained professional such as yourself and your colleagues at Mount Sinai, you know, this is a tool that helps you do your job more efficiently.
1: Yeah, that's exactly right. So like any tool, you can use it for good or bad.
0: Yeah.
1: Our purpose is to use it for the betterment of the society. So we are utilizing AI tools to make us more efficient, better at diagnosing, treating patients.
0: Right.
1: And, you know, just talking about the aging population, the part two is the cardiac. So we obviously are part of Mount Sinai Health System. Their cardiac surgery program is top in the country. And so this program, even though it's new for us, but it'll be the same cardiac team which comes from the Sinai team
0: right
1: here, which is an advantage for our patients. They do not have to travel. You know, if you get any heart attack or MI or which requires open heart,
0: right,
1: it can be done right here. So the recovery can be done right here. The surgeons will be here. So we're very excited to be able to offer this to our community, a top-level cardiac program right in Oceanside.
0: Right. It's, you know, obviously we are lucky living in this part of the country. We're not, you know, in the Midwest somewhere where the nearest hospital may not be that close. We are, you know, here on Long Island. There's many great hospitals like Mount Sinai and some of the others out here. And, of course, obviously New York City and, you know, Connecticut, New Jersey. You know, there's a lot of great facilities, a lot of great resources. But, you know, it's got to be much better, obviously, for a family living here on Long Island to go to Nassau County than even to go to New York City.
1: That is correct.
0: You know,
1: it is not easy to travel. So for the patient, it may be okay. They are getting operated there in the
0: right.
1: ICU. But the caregivers, they have to travel every day to the city. It's not
0: right.
1: easy.
0: Right.
1: And pre-op, post-op care, everything. So I think that's what was the vision of the board. And when they joined with Mount Sinai to bring that cardiac back home here in
0: right.
1: Oceanside.
0: Right.
1: And the last part is the hybrid rooms. What are
0: right.
1: hybrid rooms? Is that, you know, now we again talk about aging population, strokes or tumors. So if somebody has a brain issue which can be taken care of by interventional, which is a radiological procedure, right?
0: Mm-hmm.
1: They put a catheter up in the brain, extract a clot or block a tumor or do something. But a lot of times the patient then requires a brain surgery immediately
0: right.
1: to follow. Currently, the traditional part is that once that's done, the patient then gets transferred to the operating room from a radiology suite to the operating room suite.
0: Mm-hmm.
1: Hybrid is where everything is done in the same room.
0: Okay.
1: First, the radiology part, then you do the surgery part because the entire radiological setup is in the operating room. So these are massive rooms which
0: mm-hmm.
1: accommodate these things.
0: Right.
1: Again, thinking of the aging population to make sure that we have these facilities available. So if you combine the brand new ORs, the open heart, the hybrid, all coming online sometime this end of this year.
0: Mm.
1: I think it's a tremendous help to our communities which we serve on Long Island.
0: Right. We're talking with Dr. Tata from the Mount Sinai South Nassau. He is the chair of the Department of Surgery, medical director of the Gertrude and Lewis File Cancer Center, talking about the new pavilion that just opened last year and talking about the new facilities that are available at Mount Sinai. You know, as you mentioned, like the hybrid room, I was thinking back when my son was born 20 plus years ago now, the room that my wife was in when she was delivering the baby was kind of maybe like a prototype of this in a lot of ways. It looked like a regular hospital room, but they had like a couple of cabinets on the one. They could open it. Everything they needed was right there, and it was all to make her as comfortable and relaxed as possible going through that procedure. Which, you know, obviously, you know, giving birth is a lot different than, you know, going through a trauma that, you know, the people that you're dealing with are. But in any case, anytime a patient is more relaxed and more comfortable, that's a big step forward for the patient.
1: Yeah, well said. And I'll talk about that in our ICU. Like I said, there are two floors of ICU rooms. So this has doubled our capacity of ICU rooms. And ICU rooms are exactly what you just mentioned. So again, talking about aging population, my vision for the future of a hospital is that they can take care of the population who are could be more sick, more cardiac issues, more oncology issues. So talking of an ICU room, just exactly what you said. So these new rooms are much bigger. They have space available so that the patient doesn't have to be moved from the room. Everything can be done here, whether it's a dialysis or small procedures can be done here. The vision from the nursing desk is much clearer. The technology connecting the patient's room to the nurse is very clear. Additionally, patients' family members have a really nice place to be around.
0: So
1: this room is kind of a home away from home where you have all the personal things available in the room. And everybody comes to the patient rather than a sick patient being transferred from here to there. And those are 40 new critical care beds which we have made, which can accommodate neurosurgery, oncologic surgery, cardiac surgery. And so if you combine all this thing, which is the new emergency room, new operating rooms, new ICUs, I think this is a great time for us to be able to be there as a hospital for the future for many, many more years to come, to which we can serve our communities.
0: Right. And by the way, you can go to Mount Sinai's website at southnassau.org. Is the website you can find all the services obviously they have available there, and take a virtual tour of some of the new facilities that we're talking about this morning. You mentioned the family, and you know we talked about it earlier when we were talking about not having to travel as far. I think it's the classic kind of classic thing. Somebody when a family member is going through a thing that they spend the night in the chair by the hospital bed or sleeping on the floor. Obviously the person who's the relation to the patient has, goes through a lot of stress and trauma on their own, just dealing with, this, to make those people more comfortable too is a nice extra touch.
1: Absolutely. I mean, we have to look at the patient as a whole family.
0: Yeah.
1: Because the patient can never be isolated.
0: Right.
1: So I always say that patients get taken care of by the physicians, but the caregiver suffers the most, mentally, physically, emotionally, the travel distance. So the more we can provide things in the community, the better it is for everybody. The patient also feels comfortable.
0: Yeah.
1: And in this vision of doing this to get the world-class Mount Sinai neurologists, neurosurgeons, cardiothoracic surgeons coming down to us and operating with us, in a brand new facility, which I think then combines everything. Best care given locally, comfort of the patient.
0: Right. And with all this new technology and all this technology and new improvements to the area, this makes it kind of it makes it a cutting edge facility in terms of possibly doing some more advanced stuff and trying out newer things that are coming down the line, right?
1: That's true. So these operating rooms have the ability to expand for the future.
0: Right.
1: So as we get involved with additional, because like you said, on a regular basis, there is advancement, whether it's AI, whether it's tools, technologies, and the size and the configuration of the operating rooms gives us the advantage that 5 years down the road, some of the

0: And we have to be on the forefront to accommodate and adapt.
1: Mm-hmm.
0: So surgeons can get trained, but where can they operate? And that's what was the vision,
1: right,
0: that they can utilize the technologies, advancements, and do it right here for the patients.
1: Right.
0: And with the partnership of Mount Sinai, that is amazing because they are at the forefront of everything. So we are able to get their surgeons, their technology, helping us with our patients.
1: Right. And, you know, I think back to a few years ago, maybe one of the first times we talked was relatively soon after COVID and the pandemic. Things like that kind of, as obviously it was a very difficult time and a lot going on in the world, but those things do tend to accelerate advancements because you have to. I mean, unfortunately, it's like a history of a lot of great crises, whether it's wars or anything like that. There is always a leap in technology when these things go on, and in the way of kind of rethinking the way we do things.
0: That is true. I mean, you know, when we get pushed to the corner, which is what happened with COVID, like you mentioned, the vaccine was one of the fastest vaccines which came out in the market.
1: Yeah.
0: Normally, it would take 5-10 years. This was a matter of months that the vaccine came out. And that's what the medical fraternity learns from these things, to be able to provide better care for everybody.
1: Mm-hmm.
0: And AI is helping in that because AI has been rampant across the world, whether it's medical, non-medical.
1: Right.
0: And everybody now has a say in something because it's available on their fingertips.
1: Right.
0: So that is definitely helping advancement across. I mean, we do see papers all the time on a daily basis. Somebody did this, somebody did that, utilizing AI. But a lot of fluff which we have to parse through to get to the real stuff.
1: Right, sure.
0: You know, it's not easy. So,
1: yeah.
0: Like I was talking that, you know, you have to be careful with the AI also because it's never 100% correct.
1: Right. You know? It's still a very new technology, and it's still, you know, and people manipulate that sometimes too. You know, people can, you know, put whatever they want. I think, you know, if any of us have ever felt any twinge or pain, probably the first thing you do is Google it and you look it up online, which is great, you know, in terms of kind of like giving you an idea. But you really got to look at that as just a first step and kind of like a rough draft of what you may need to do in terms of taking care of yourself.
0: That's true. It's now called ChatGPT rather than Google.
1: Right,
0: nobody Googles anymore.
1: Google's old-fashioned now. We've reached that stage.
0: Yeah.
1: We're talking this morning with Dr. Tata from Mount Sinai, talking about the Fell Family Pavilion. You know, it's interesting when you talk about, you know, obviously speeding things up, things that used to take 5 to 10 years, you know, can be done in a year, maybe, depending on what the situation is. Somebody who's battling cancer, that's life or death. I mean, that could have a huge change in terms of a person's timeline to have a recovery.
0: That's true. So talking about the cancer, what we have done, you know, obviously with Mount Sinai, we have also started clinical trials locally.
1: Mm.
0: The advantage of clinical trials is that exactly what you mentioned, that patients where the standard treatment does not work, can have access to these experimental therapies, which we did not have before.
1: Right.
0: So with Mount Sinai's help, the clinical trials, there are a lot of new biologics, targeted therapies which are out there, which were not there before.
1: Mm-hmm.
0: You know, the standard treatment of cancer used to be you cut it out, burn it, or poison it.
1: Right.
0: Surgery, radiation, medicine.
1: Right.
0: And the chemotherapy years ago when we were training was very broad. So it's like you want to kill a fly, you use your shotgun and you kill everything
1: right
0: in there, right?
1: Right.
0: Now it's like a little pin and you go and target on the fly itself.
1: Right.
0: And these are coming out on a very rapid pace, the targeted therapy. And they're coming through clinical trials.
1: Right.
0: So that's the advantage of clinical trials, which we now have access to for our patients, that anybody who comes with an advanced cancer, just like you mentioned, traditionally would not see more than a few months of lifetime, now can live on a good quality of life based on these targeted therapies. So there's a lot of hope in cancer now.
1: Right. I mean, and the quality of life part is, you know, that is the thing we tend to forget. You know, sometimes it's, you know, you think of survival at

0: that point, but it's how you're surviving and how you can get back to a somewhat normal life or maybe a completely normal life.
1: Right. So cancer, because of the clinical trials and research, is being converted into like a chronic disease, like blood pressure or diabetes, right?
0: Right.
1: Nobody dies from it. You just got to take a medication every day.
0: Right, right.
1: Same thing is now because of the biologic, a lot of cancers are at bay.
0: Right.
1: So we may not say, quote unquote, cure a patient, but he may live a normal life or
0: with the cancer. Manage it. Yeah.
1: And live a full life with that.
0: Right.
1: And that's what the research is showing.
0: Right.
1: And that's where a lot of utilization of AI is being helped to, you know, parse through data, combine trials, look at these complex data which comes out, which used to take months and years to analyze.
0: Mm-hmm. Mm-hmm.
1: And that can be done much faster. So these are good ways to utilize the technology.
0: Right. It's got to be, you know, talking back to when you were saying how, you know, it's changed over the thing. It's got to be incredibly exciting for you just to kind of go through and to see, to think back. I'm sure sometimes you think back like, you know, 15 years ago, this person who is walking out of the hospital right now might not have made it.
1: That is true.
0: You know, and it's got to be incredibly rewarding and just exciting for you, I would guess.
1: True. So years ago when we saw some particular type of cancer diagnosis with the stage, in our head we knew this patient probably won't make it. We're going to do our best.
0: Right.
1: And but now things are different. Now our thought process is completely different. You know, we stage a patient and then we know something will come out for this one.
0: Right.
1: Which is so encouraging, you know, to talk to the patient and the family members. And, you know, I feel blessed to be around in this era.
0: Right.
1: Compared to where when I trained 30 years ago.
0: Right, sure.
1: Where, you know, certain cancers were 100% death, not anymore.
0: Right.
1: To see some of my own patients live through that and get them to have their kids getting married, have grandkids. It's
0: right,
1: like,
0: sure. No.
1: Just so rewarding and nice to see.
0: Right.
1: And same thing, you know, this is for cancer. This is the same thing for surgery. What the operating rooms of this future, which I'm seeing right now.
0: Right.
1: You know, I've always used this term in the hospital. This is like nirvana for me to be able to see this kind of ORs which are getting ready at South NASA,
0: right.
1: Mount Sinai South NASA to get opened.
0: Right.
1: The size, the visual acuity which you can do for the our procedures, the technology which is available, the collaboration which you can do from the operating room.
0: Right.
1: We can do so much more for the patient.
0: Right. I mean, if there's, you know, an expert who's in London,
1: yes,
0: he could like zoom in, or he or she could zoom in and be in the operating room, like looking over your shoulder and saying like, okay, look at this, check this kind of thing, right?
1: Yes, absolutely. And that's the advantage.
0: Yeah.
1: And to be able to have images very nicely displayed in the room, which are telling us where the tumor is, and then utilize the navigation system to go to that tumor as you're watching the screen and you know you're in the right. It's like having a GPS in the room.
0: Right.
1: So those are amazing technologies which are being utilized right now, but sometimes the space can be a constraint. Sometimes the connections can be constrained, but these new ORs, everything is seamless.
0: Right. And obviously going back to what you said about the hybrid surgical suites, so many times when a person comes in for an issue, whether it be cancer or whatever it might be, there are connected issues that you know, led to other things and other things that needs treatment that are kind of completely different but related to what you're doing. So the fact that you can kind of have all this space to do all this different stuff at the same time or within the same space, that's amazing.
1: That is. I mean, the neurosurgical team from Mount Sinai, which is with us right now, they are doing amazing work for stroke patients. You know, years ago, you get stroked out. Then the only treatment was rehab. Now they go in, extract the clot, and then if this tumor which needs surgery, it can be done right there and then in the same room. And the outcomes are amazing. The patient's awake, alert, talking, walking out, which was never there for these neurosurgical patients with tumor and strokes. Everybody thought, oh, is this guy stroked out now?
0: Right.
1: He's a vegetable.
0: Right.
1: Not anymore.
0: Right. So. It is amazing. And obviously, you know, and talking about with a stroke, I know timing is everything. And so the fact that, you know, you don't have to like wait for another room to open up or wait for, you know, even if it's just down the hall away, it's still every second counts.
1: That's true. So the stroke team has got an amazing protocol, like you said, about the timing. The stroke right. team gets called, and very soon everybody gets mobilized. Everybody shows up,
0: right.
1: and they extract the. So timing is everything. The golden hour, you know, you just got to right. get everything done.
0: Right.
1: You know? So that's amazing.
0: Right. So we've been talking with Dr. Tata from Mount Sinai, talking about the new pavilion, the Afayal Family Pavilion. So as you said, you know, you got the first couple of floors are open and ready for business. And later this year, the next couple of floors yes. are going to be opening.
1: Yeah. The emergency rooms open. Part of the ICU beds are open. The operating rooms are coming online within a month. Then right. would be the open heart followed by the hybrid rooms. By the end of the year, everything will be up and running.
0: Right. And that's it. It's just got to be, it sounds so cool just to like have, you know, they talk about that new car smell. Is there a new operating room smell? I mean, it's got to be cool just having, you know, the best brand new equipment, you know, not have to worry about any of that.
1: Yes.
0: Just focus on what you got to do.
1: That's true. And you're right. This is just like having a brand new car.
0: well, take it out for a spin. And, you know, I'm sure a lot of lives will be saved with what's going on at the Afayal Family Pavilion and the Fennessy area as well. Again, great jobs by those families contributing, and great work by you, doctor, to take it. And I hope you enjoy taking advantage of this technology.
1: Absolutely. This is like upgrading from a flip phone to a smartphone.
0: we're making these technology jumps here. Doctor, it's always great to talk to you. Thank you for coming in.
1: Thank you.
0: 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I'm John Lynch. 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

0: Hey, it's Andre. 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
1: 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Well, I'm here to tell you that there's another option, and it doesn't involve surgery. 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This, in turn, forces nutrients into the disc and gives the spine the space it needs so that there is less irritation on the spinal nerves, which is causing the pain. VAX-D is so successful, it's been seen on ABC, CBS, and NBC News. I've treated thousands of patients with this revolutionary new technology and have been featured in Newsday many times. 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

Good morning, all you sharkies. Is that what we call our listeners, sharkies? That's cute. It's 94 Through the Shark. It's Mighty Iris. Happy Sunday. It's, in case you haven't noticed, it's a Deep Cuts weekend. Oh, yeah. 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Let's go. Here's a perfect circle. Starless.

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3: Hello, everyone. I'm Dr. Keith Solomon, D.C. from the Long Island Disc Decompression Center. 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Well, I'm here to tell you that there's another option, and it doesn't involve surgery. It's called VAX-D and the Zenith A100. These two state-of-the-art decompression machines pull the disc back into position by creating a negative pressure within the disc. This, in turn, forces nutrients into the disc and gives the spine the space it needs so that there is less irritation on the spinal nerves, which is causing the pain. VAX-D is so successful, it's been seen on ABC, CBS, and NBC News. 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

94.3 The Shock. Hello, it's Mighty Iris. And I kept thinking to myself, what movies are out this weekend? That new Spider-Man came out. The Spider-Man, Brand New Day. It didn't get a lot of promotion. It didn't show up a lot in my feed this week. Don't they normally like

So reality killed the video star. Ugh. It's 94.3 The Shark. It's Mighty Iris. Only because yesterday was MTV's birthday, August 1st, 1981. May it rest in peace. I miss the old MTV, man. They should bring it back, like with a huge, like bring TRL back, you know? But I think they already got rid of MTV. So sad. Here's Creed.

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Oh, my Bush, my Gavin Rossdale. It's 94.3 The Shark. You know, it's Mighty Iris. Hi. I've always wanted to see his cooking show, and I'm like, when are they going to put it out everywhere? And now it's free. We can watch it on Roku, Plex, and Prime. It's called Dinner with Gavin Rossdale. He basically cooks dinner for his celebrity friends. I wish he would expand that to us fans and stalkers. I mean, just fans like me, you know. Love you, Gavin. Here's Weezer.

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That's such a great song. Those are people who died. Hi, it's 94.3 The Shark. It's Mighty Iris. And happy belated birthday to Jacoby Shaddix of Papa Roach. He turned 50 this week on Tuesday, I believe, the 28th, whatever day that was. Here's Papa Roach. Cut my

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And I have to ask you something personal. It's Mighty Iris. How are we doing? 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

943theshark.com. That is our website. You're welcome to it. We have the lowest gas prices in town on our website. We've mapped it all out for you. You don't have to do a thing. Here's the warning. You're welcome.

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3: 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We'd be screaming all the time. My upstairs neighbor, they would always call the cops.
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5: 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This, in turn, forces nutrients into the disc and gives the spine the space it needs so that there is less irritation on the spinal nerves, which is causing the pain. VAX-D is so successful, it's been seen on ABC, CBS, and NBC News. 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

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Hello, it's Mighty Iris. And I know you guys love beer. Have you heard about our Free Beer Fridays with Rob Rush? That's going on through Labor Day, so tune in every Friday. He's going to hook it up with a $100 gift certificate for Superstar Beverage. Good luck. Here's Tom Petty.

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Oh, I love my Alice in Chains. It's a Deep Cuts weekend. Don't forget, it's 94.3 The Shark. Oh, and I love these guys, Cage the Elephant. They are working on a new album, so we have that to look forward to. Here's their new single, Beaches in Tennessee. This is so good.

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1: Hello, everyone. I'm Dr. Keith Solomon, D.C. from the Long Island Disc Decompression Center. Are you suffering from severe neck and back pain? Have you tried physical therapy, chiropractic adjustments, acupuncture, shots, and are living day-to-day on pain medication? Well, I'm here to tell you that there's another option, and it doesn't involve surgery. It's called VAXD and the Zenith A100. These two state-of-the-art decompression machines pull the disc back into position by creating a negative pressure within the disc. This, in turn, forces nutrients into the disc and gives the spine the space it needs so that there is less irritation on the spinal nerves, which is causing the pain. VAXD is so successful, it's been seen on ABC, CBS, and NBC News. I've treated thousands of patients with this revolutionary new technology and have been featured in Newsday many times. 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

Sponge. It's 94.3 The Shark. You know, they have an albumversary today, actually. Rotting Piñata came out on this very day, August 2nd, 1994, and I never bought that album. You know why? Because I hate candy corn. I don't like it. Love the colors of it. Hate candy corn. And speaking of candy, here's Marcy Playground.

It's 94 through the shark. It's Mighty Iris. Have you guys seen the Doom Generation movie? Remember that one? It's a Greg Araki film. He has a new one that came out this weekend. I want to go see it. It's called I Want Your Sex. Olivia Wilde's in it. And his movies are bizarre. So, yeah, I want to see that. Hopefully today, look up the trailer for it. I think Charlie XCX is in it, too. Here's the Chili Peppers.

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What's up? It's 94.3 The Shark. It's Mighty Iris. I finally swallowed my pride this week and went to the doctor's office because my allergies are just out of control. I have this inner ear thing that's been happening since April. So he gave me a steroid shot, an antibiotic shot, injections. Yeah, pills and pills and pills. So no partying for the month because there's a lot of pills in there. I counted like over 20. So yeah, no drinking. I hate my life. Here's 3 Days Grace.

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It's 94.3 The Shark, and you know what? We're giving away tickets for Breaking Benjamin and Chevelle. Jones Beach, September 5th. If you'd like to go, it's an Instagram contest. So you have to follow us at 94.3 The Shark, at Looney Tunes CDS, like the post, the Breaking Benjamin Chevelle post, and then tag three friends. We'll choose a winner next week. Good luck.

said, are you gonna be my girl? It's one, two, three, take my hand and come with me, because you look so fine that I really wanna make you mine. Really wanna make you mine. 4, 5, 6, come on and get your kicks. Now you don't need

It's 94.3 The Shark. And you know what? We want to hear from you. If we make you laugh, I hope, hopefully I do. It's Mighty Iris. Hi. Tell your friends. 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We love you. Here's Bill Murray.

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Sublime had a milestone albumversary this week on the 30th. Yeah, July 30th, 1996. That's when their self-titled album came out. 30 years old. Crazy, right? 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

Ooh, have you heard the new Primus? It's 94.3 The Shark. Speaking of, it's called The Old Grizz. Check out the music video. It's out. It's on YouTube. Here's Eva Under Fire.

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my Cinderella, my first concert ever. It's 94.3 The Shark. It's Mighty Iris. And I wanted to wish a happy early birthday to Ed Roland of Collective Soul. He'll be 63 tomorrow. Yay. Here's Foo Fighters.

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94.3 The Shark. 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That's the answer. 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

94.3 The Shark. Don't forget, tomorrow is mandatory Metallica Monday. And speaking of, James Hetfield's birthday is tomorrow. He's such a fox. He'll be 63. I love him. That's such a sexy age. Sexy. Here's 6 a.m. Have a great rest of your Sunday.

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Welcome to Sunday Night. It's a rock and a hard place. Your home for hard rock, heavy metal, and everything in between. Hope you're having a great weekend. My name is Rob Rush. For the next 2 hours, we are going to be having an amazing rock journey here on the radio. And that was Cinderella, Gypsy Road. You know, Tom Kiefer, he had to cancel the remainder of his solo tours, or shows, I should say, after suffering a severe vocal muscle strain that caused a complete loss of his singing voice. So he's going to rest, and he did release an official statement saying that he is sorry about it, and he's just going to rest and recover. Maybe he's looking to rest and recover because Fred Quarrey, the former Cinderella drummer, recently did an interview, and he said that both he and Eric Brittingham, the bass player from Cinderella, they are ready to reunite. It's all up to Tom Kiefer. Quarrey said, quote, "We're ready when Tom says, let's do it," adding that time is running out because everybody's getting older. Of course, back in 2021, Jeff LaBar, the guitar player for Cinderella, he passed away, so the reunion would obviously be a little bit different with only three out of the four original members of the band dating back to 1986 taking part in the reunion. But that would be pretty cool. Cinderella always were a great band, more blues based, and because they came out in the mid 80s, they were lumped in to that hair metal category, but they always, I thought, had a little bit more depth. And we're going to move on right now. Adrian Vandenberg, you may know Adrian Vandenberg, formerly of White Snake. Well, he was supposed to do a show in our area, but some unfortunate news. His My White Snake Years tour had to be canceled because he released a statement. He said for the first time in nearly 50 years, he never had to cancel a tour, even when he, back in 1987, was in a bad car accident in the city, New York City. It left his face badly injured. He said he took the stage at Madison Square Garden that night with Whitesnake because he didn't want to let the fans down. And, of course, he wanted to play a sold-out show at Madison Square Garden. This time, though, doctors have told him there's simply no way he can perform without recovering. So the good news is he says he's in excellent medical hands, his condition is improving, and management is already working to reschedule the tour after instead of canceling it outright. He had a bacterial infection, and that is why he had to cancel this tour or postpone it and work on getting the dates out later. Another interesting thing about Adrian Vandenberg, even though he was in White Snake, he only solos on Here I Go Again on White Snake 87, right? Does not appear anywhere else on the album. White Snake released Slip of the Tongue in 1989. He was a co-writer, credited as a guitar player, but does not play on the album. He, the first, I think, full White Snake album he played on wasn't until 1997, their ninth album, Restless Heart. And we're going to play something from Whitesnake from the Donington concert in 1990. Here I Go Again on 94.3 The Shark.

0: From the Live at Castle Donington album, 1990, Whitesnake, Here I Go Again, live on A Rock and a Hard Place. It's Rob Rush. When we come back, the albumversary segment will be upon us, and this week we profile Sublime's album, Sublime, released 30 years ago this past Thursday, July 30th. 1996, that album came out. We'll profile it next. Hey, it's Rob Rush. 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

July 30th, 1996, Sublime releases their self-titled album, major label debut, and it just takes off. Sadly, Bradley Nowell, the lead singer of Sublime, he would never see the amazing, amazing success of this album because he died about 2 months earlier. He was found dead at 11:30 a.m. on May 24th, 1996. But Sublime, because of this album, they, you know, cemented themselves in the mid-1990s as one of the preeminent bands. Worldwide success, millions of copies sold, and we're still talking about it to this very day. In fact, we're profiling it for our Albumversary segment here on 94.3 The Shark. My name is Rob Rush, and let's give you another track off of Sublime. This is Wrong Way.

July 30th, 1996, Sublime releases their major label debut on MCA Records, and we're still talking about it to this day. Wrong Way on 94.3 The Shark. It's the albumversary segment on A Rock in a Hard Place. Recording for the album was split between Total Access Studios in Redondo Beach, California, and Willie Nelson's, Pedernales Studio in Texas. Paul Leary of the Butthole Surfers produced much of the album and described days where the band would arrive with margaritas in one hand and instruments in the other. And this is one of the most recognizable Sublime songs, also one of the most recognizable guitar intros, in my opinion, in alternative rock. Although it sounds acoustic, Bradley Nowell actually recorded it on a clean electric guitar. It was originally going to be called Lincoln Highway Dub as an instrumental, and I think some parts might be on Robin the Hood, but good thing they changed it to Santeria, Sublime. Remembering and profiling their 1996 album, celebrating its 30th anniversary.

Sublime and Santeria doing the albumversary segment on A Rock and a Hard Place tonight with their major label debut that was released on July 30th, 1996. 30 years of Sublime. It's Rob Rush. Now, you take George Gershwin, you mix in reggae, hip-hop, and Long Beach attitude, and somehow you end up with one of the coolest summer songs ever recorded, and it's one of their most streamed songs. Talking about Sublime and Doing Time. The albumversary segment for Sublime released 30 years ago this past Thursday.

Sublime and Caress Me Down off of their major label debut released 30 years ago this past July. It's the albumversary segment on A Rock in a Hard Place. My name is Rob Rush. Sublime are back with Bradley Nowell's son, Jacob, who was less than a year old when his father passed away in 1996. And now you fast forward nearly three decades later. He's fronting Sublime along the original members, Eric Wilson and Bud Gow. It started as a one-night charity show in late 2023 in Los Angeles. It was a benefit concert for Bad Brain singer H.R. It's now turned into a full-fledged reunion, and the next chapter of Sublime is officially underway. There are two songs out that feature Jacob on lead vocals, and I'm going to play you the latest single from Sublime. It's not AI. Jacob eerily sounds just like his father, Bradley Nowell. So we'll wrap up the albumversary segment with a brand new Sublime track. This is Until the Sun Explodes on 94.3 The Shark. When we come back, it's the new music segment.

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Since Carla Harvey's departure from the Butcher Babies in July of 2024, Heidi Shepherd is now the sole vocalist, and that is Blame It on the Wind, brand new Butcher Babies on A Rock in a Hard Place, your home for hard rock, heavy metal, and everything in between. And they are working on a new album. I don't know if it's going to be coming out later this year, but I believe it's going to be produced by Howard Benson, who's produced bands like My Chemical Romance, Seether, and also Neil Sanderson, who has produced 3 Days Grace. So that should be a little bit of a different sound for the Butcher Babies, because Heidi and Carla both can scream, and you can hear a little tidbits of screaming in that song, Blame It on the Wind. I really like this next track. The band's ninth key, and the song is called Happy Feels Like. It's the new music segment, Rockin' a Hard Place, on 94.3 The Shark.

The band is called Ninth Key. Happy Feels Like is the name of the song. It's the new music segment on A Rock and a Hard Place, your home for hard rock, heavy metal, and everything in between. This gentleman needs no introduction. Tony Iommi. Of course, you know him from Black Sabbath. I mean, his guitar work literally invented the heavy metal genre. And he's got a brand new album coming out called From the Dark, released on BMG. October 23rd is when it's going to be released. And he's joined by vocalist Jorn Lande, who sounds a lot like Ronnie James Dio. And this is the first single from Iommi's forthcoming album called, once again, From the Dark. It's World Alone. Tony Iommi, Rockin' a Hard Place, new music segment.

Legendary Black Sabbath guitarist Tony Iommi has a brand new album coming out October 23rd called From the Dark, and that is World Alone, the first single. This is the new music segment on A Rock in a Hard Place, your home for hard rock, heavy metal, and everything in between. And Nickelback, they have a new album coming out, their 11th, on October 30th, called Everything Under the Sun. They are joined by Motley Crue guitarist John Five on this track. It's Rattle the Cage on the new music segment.

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